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0: about 44 minutes past the hour of 6. If you are somebody who thinks numbers align, 44 always seems to be my particular lucky number. Yes, a little bit of superstition goes a long way, especially when it comes to football. For example, Paul decided to tell me, Malika, you support the team you want. Don't let people stress you. Thank you, Paul. Come and checking in with us right here all the way from Vienna. He has sent his salams also to DJ Shawaz. MC also checking in. Good morning. By the way, you can do the same on 0701-984-984, and that is our WhatsApp line. You can also use X. That hashtag is drive in at 984 in the morning is the particular page also that you can tag. Now, let me tell you, when you're online, for example, not particularly on X, but on YouTube, you might have come across a lot of funky videos that are very much AI generated. It seems like all the ads I'm seeing right now are AI generated, especially those Tai Chi walking ones. You know the ones I'm talking about. Before I even get to that, I came across this ad that says, "Who will you marry? You can find out." This online ad is popping up like a rash every time I open this app, YouTube. And I feel like the universe is trying to tell me something, but I'm ignoring it. Anyway, curiosity did get the better of me. So I said, let me check what this ad is about. Yeah, is it like a paid thing for me to find out the name of the person I'll eventually marry? Oh yeah, it is. You're supposed to pay $8 a week for a subscription, $25 for monthly. And if you want 3 months, okay, they've kind of done something subsidized here with $30. Why am I paying $30 or more to find out the name of the person I'm going to marry? You ask AI. But users have said they have a hard time getting off the payment cycle once they're on it. So if you're somebody who just starts clicketing things out there on the internet, you be careful. And to boot, yeah, those AI ads about Tai Chi walking, they're going bonkers all over the place. I literally had an older woman I know the other day ask me, Malika, you know, have you heard of Tai Chi walking? I want to try. And I'm like, no, why? So I keep seeing this ad and the results look so good. Listen, those AI trainers promising a flat belly in 3 months, a toned derriere in days, and youth bottled in a weird Tai Chi walking theory trap, get this, are not real.
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2: Capital Traffic and Travel.
0: Okay, what exactly is going on with your particular streets? Let's see. I am looking at Airport North Road, already busy. And by the way, if you're coming down through from Imara Daima, there is an accident just before the Airport Road North Road turning. All the road names. Gotta arrange them properly in my head. And I'm looking at Raila Odinga Way, super clear at the moment. If you want to peruse Uhuru Highway, you can cruise right now because it is super, super clear. Yeah, you don't see these sights later in the day. So early bird really does catch the worm when it comes to this road. I want to check out James Gishuru for you as well, heading up towards Waiaki. It's a bit busy towards the tail end, however, not bad. And Red Hill Link, so far, so good. Very rarely, but in the green. Lower Kabete also looking clear. How are you doing this morning? If you are out and about, do let me know. Of course, on 0701-984-984, any accident, incident that you've come across. And I do want to ensure that whatever you're doing to fuel your morning, you are ensuring you're tuned in here, because the midweek mixdown with DJ Schwaz is going to get you grooving. You see all these beautiful rhymes I can come up with after watching Messi pull that hat trick off? Yeah. Oh, World Cup rivalries. Did I just jump into something I don't know much about? I think so. Anyhow, there is something I do know a lot about, and that is the fact that the Kenya Pipeline Company PLC, you know what they're committed to doing? Not just fueling the country, but fueling a new chapter for the country of growth, of opportunity. That is through the KPC Foundation. Literally, they have got so many fantastic initiatives in education, in healthcare, in conservation as well, in order to fuel progress, build sustainable future for generations to come. As we go along, I'll be telling you more about what the KPC is doing, and of course, in terms of education, conservation, and beyond.
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0: Life back to reality. Yes, we've got a couple of reality checks for you right about now. But for the moment, Yunia, so good to see you.
1: Good to see you too, Malika.
0: Yeah, how's your break? Refreshing, I hope.
1: Oh, it was really refreshing. And I think I needed it.
0: Yeah.
1: Yeah.
0: I mean, the news cycle is
1: a tough one. I needed that break. Mm-hmm. Yes, I really needed it. And well, it was a well-deserved break. I'm happy to be back. And yeah, let's do what we do best.
0: Amazing. Yeah. Excited to get the news from Yunia shortly, but I do also want to share a little piece with you. The final frontier, space, it's getting a glow up. You know why? Because back in 2025, Lauren Sanchez, Bezos's beautiful wife, yeah, she made headlines when she and her all-female crew rocked up in custom-tailored Monse flight suits in their Blue Origin trip. I remember seeing Katy Perry talking about how now she's been to space and, you know, there was just so much ridicule because they were like, now she thinks she's an astronaut. It was pretty nasty, let's just say. Anyway, Katie's happy with Trudeau at the moment. So, yeah, what happened? Prada saw an opportunity. They've decided to team up with Axiom Space, designing gear for USA's next trip to the moon. And they've unveiled something called liquid cooling and ventilation garment. It's not shapewear. It's basically something astronauts will wear under their suits to keep from overheating while they're out there moonwalking. Did we need Prada, Italian designer, long johns for astronauts going on the moon? I don't know. I just feel like it racks up the tab. But anyhow, Lauren Sanchez, always setting cute trends. By the way, have you heard this brilliant quote from Mackenzie Scott? Quote, there are lots of resources each of us can pull from our safes and share with others. 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
1: IG warns criminal gangs as police chiefs agree on tougher security response. AI welcomes court compliance on Nanyuki quarantine facility and group planned to attack White House event using snipers. Good morning, I'm Yunia Amunga.
0: Capital Newsbeat.
1: The government has cracked down on criminal gangs after the Inspector General of National Police Service, Douglas Kanja, convened a high-level security summit with senior police commanders at the National Police Leadership Academy, where he ordered urgent and coordinated action against rising organized criminal activities across the country. The meeting brought together top leadership from the Kenya Police Service, the Administration Police Service, the Directorate of Criminal Investigations, and what officials described as a strategic review of national security operations and emerging crime trends. According to the National Police Service, the summit assessed the current operational environment, reviewed threat patterns, and developed new interventions aimed at strengthening law enforcement capacity and response times. Amnesty International has welcomed the Kenyan government's decision to suspend construction of a proposed U.S.-funded Ebola quarantine facility in Nanyuki, following a court order halting the project pending determination of a case before the courts. In a statement, the rights organization said compliance with judicial orders is a constitutional obligation and a key pillar to the rule of law, urging all state agencies involved in the project to respect the directive until the matter is resolved fully. The announcement follows remarks by Health Cabinet Secretary Aden Duale confirming the suspension of the project in line with a court ruling. Now, the FBI thwarted a plot targeting Sunday's UFC event at the White House and has arrested five men, the U.S. Justice Department has said. Part of the plan involved striking nearby buildings with explosives-laden drones and firing on high-value targets, prosecutors alleged. One suspect was arrested in Ohio last week, where investigators reviewed encrypted messages involving other alleged conspirators. Prosecutors said in charging documents they had allegedly expressed ultra-religions and anti-government sentiments. For more on these and other stories, log on to www.capitalfm.co.ke. That's Capital Newsbeat. I'm Yunia Amunga. You're up to date at 6 minutes past seven.
0: Capital Newsbeat. Capital Weather.
2: What's happening with your skies? Well, in Kilifi, temperatures are at a nice warm 24 degrees Celsius right now, even though there is some cloud cover. Narok, pretty chilly with 13 degrees at the moment. In Kisumu, 17 degrees Celsius, mostly cloudy there. And in Nairobi, it is 15 degrees Celsius. Now, what do you do when you really want to ensure that you're absolutely as warm as can be? And so is your dad. Well, you go on over to Woolworths. Oh, you heard me right. 30% is what you will get off of men's knitwear, fleece, sleepwear, gowns. It's cozy winter essentials, and Woolworths does it right. The quality, terrific, literally. So make sure you get dad something special this Father's Day. The offers are valid till 21st June, which is Father's Day. Just a reminder, friendly one. And you'll get more deals in store. So hurry on. You do not want to miss out on this. And speaking of, we are, of course, going to be having the school bus rush coming through shortly. So what is it that, your child wants to listen to? We want to know on 0701-984-984. Tell us.
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0: But you know, if you are already in that tropical state of mind, this one has got you grooving. It is a school bus rush, courtesy of KCB. I'm Malika, keeping you company on Capital FM. The midweek mix down with DJ Schwaz is absolutely popping off right here, right now. It is your best mix music, and you know it. But something else that you need to keep in mind is your child's future. I want to tell you about the KCB Cub account, because you know that cute little cub is going to become Simba one day, and he needs to have his savings right, because Scar, aka inflation, all of the weird things that can happen in life, sometimes that cushion is the thing that saves you. 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

0: Oh yes, the midweek mixdown is ensuring that you are absolutely in the mood this Wednesday, 17th of June, 2026. But right about now, it's time to get down to business because we have the business news for you with Yunia Amonga.
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2: In the headlines, court allows private counsel to continue representing state agencies in Safaricom case, and Musk's SpaceX overtakes Amazon to become world's fifth most valuable firm. The High Court has declined to bar senior lawyer John Ohaga and law firm Triple OK Law from representing the Attorney General in a case challenging the government's proposed sale of a 15% stake in Safaricom to Vodacom. The court ruled that the petitioner had failed to demonstrate any actual or perceived conflict of interest that would justify disqualifying the lawyer from acting for the state. Petitioners had argued that Ohaga's position as chairman of the M-Pesa Foundation and his firm's previous work for Safaricom created a conflict of interest in the proceedings. They also cited a January court ruling that restricted public entities from engaging external lawyers. However, the court found that M-Pesa Foundation and Safaricom are separate entities and noted that there was no evidence that confidential information could be used to the detriment of any party in the case. The United States was the leading source of remittances to Kenya with 405.5...
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2: 105.4 billion shillings sent home in the year ending May 2025, according to the 2025 Remittances Household Survey by the Central Bank of Kenya, the Kenya National Bureau of Statistics, and FSD Kenya. Of the total amount sent from the US, 388.1 billion shillings was transferred in cash, while 17.3 billion shillings was received as in-kind inflows. Other major sources of remittances were Germany, which accounted for 85.3 billion shillings, followed by Spain with 38.6 billion, Norway with 24 billion shillings, and the United Kingdom with 20.8 billion. Elon Musk's SpaceX has overtaken Amazon to become the world's fifth most valuable company after a surge in its share price. Days after joining New York's tech-focused Nasdaq stock exchange in the biggest public listing ever, its share price has risen by more than 50%. It leaves Musk's rocket company with about $2.78 trillion, while Jeff Bezos' sprawling online retail and media empire is currently worth about $2.66 trillion. The boom in SpaceX value came as it announced it was buying AI coding startup Casa for $60 billion. SpaceX said it would take over Anysphere, Casa's parent company, which makes the artificial intelligence coding agent. For more on these and other stories, log on to www.capitalfm.co.ke. More business news at 9:15. I'm Yunia Amunga.
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0: What is happening with your roads? Let's take a look right about now. I am taking a look at Airport North Road. Still pretty busy on this side. James Gishuru coming up to Waiyaki is also now packed up. Red Hill Link, however, from the opposite front is not looking too bad. Just the tail end has a little tiny bit of a wait for you. And in case you find yourself within Westlands, trying to get through towards Museum, let's say past Ojijo roundabout coming down, you're okay. It's still looking fine. The flow is not bad up till University Way roundabout. Speaking of, I think that's one of those patches that has quite a few bumps. The other day, I was driving in Parklands just before reaching that junction of High Ridge, and literally every 2 meters, I met with a bump, another bump. 2 meters, another bump. And not even those polite ones. No, no, no. The ones that are sharp. The ones that want to hurt you and your car. Truly, I'm trying to figure out, and I've been researching this all morning, how do you petition for bumps in Kenya? So apparently you talk to the Kenya National Highways Authority. You file a formal written request or petition. Sometimes it's also through local leaders, from what I can tell, MCA, Member of Parliament. Or you apply online for roadside development control on the Kenha portal. I truly, really want to go back into the records of Kenya and see who applied for all these bumps on that patch of Parklands leading to High Ridge as you're coming up from General Mathenge, because I counted at least 12 of them in that stretch. It is just impossible.

0: goals in what is Messi's final World Cup. Earlier on, Kylian Mbappe became France's all-time leading goal scorer with a superb double as Les Bleus beat Senegal 3-1. In their World Cup opener in New Jersey last night, Mbappe broke Senegal's resistance in the second half with a low strike before rifling home a sensational long-range effort to beat to deep into stoppage time. The Real Madrid's forward second strike lifted him on to 58 goals for France, one clear of former record holder Olivier Giroud. France traveled to Philadelphia to play Iraq in their next group game on Monday, while Senegal faced Norway, who beat Iraq 4-1, as Haaland scored twice in his maiden World Cup. Now locally, Kakamega Sports Club veteran professional Dismas Indiza claimed his second Sunshine Development Tour title after edging out Karen Country Club's Edwin Mudanyi in a sudden death playoff at Vet Club Sports Club yesterday. Indiza and Mudanyi finished regulation play tied on 3 under par 213. Forcing a playoff after an enthralling final round that saw both players trade blows in pursuit of the title. For his victory, Indiza pocketed 300,000 shillings from the tournament's 1.5 million shillings prize purse, while Mudanyi earned 160,500 shillings for his runner-up finish. And finally, Thomas Partey will miss Ghana's World Cup opener against Panama after wrongly telling officials in Canada he had never been arrested or charged with a crime. Partey was denied entry to Canada before today's match in Toronto because of ongoing criminal proceedings in the United Kingdom. The Ghanaian government sought permission for him to enter the country briefly to take part in the game, but that appeal was rejected at a federal court in Ottawa. And that's a Capital FM Sports Update. For more on these and other stories, log on to www.capitalfm.co.ke. 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I'm Yunia Amunga.
1: 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Aluta Futa 24/7. 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
2: Good morning, Laban. It's so good to see you. Just a couple of minutes back, before, of course, you send your salams, I want to tell you we were discussing pink shoes on the pitch at the World Cup. Now, the reason behind this, as one football shoemaker has pointed out, research says that bright colors during high-pressure moments enhances confidence, and pink signals a demand for elite performance. That's why they picked it, but they all ended up wearing it, so it seems like it's having the opposite effect because you're not looking any more confident than your opponent. How about that? I know you're like, Malika, you have your World Cup, I have mine. I'm focusing on other things.
3: Morning, Malika. Wow.
2: No, it was on.
3: Morning, Malika. Shwaz, and our brother here. Here's the thing, and all protocols of South, and of course with the tribe. Like I said a couple of days ago, this World Cup is an interesting World Cup. Mm. It's giving everyone the opportunity to enjoy it in whichever way they choose to enjoy it. So if you're into fashion, you'll get a way of plugging in. If you're into football and the scores, you'll get your way of plugging yourself in. Yeah, and it was rather delightful to hear Yunia flexing with all the French names and everything.
2: Oh, yeah. Good stuff right there. Mm-hmm. And of course, we're going to get into the French conversation as well as we talk about the G7, yeah, and our very own president there alongside President Emmanuel Macron of France on a very special invite. Mm-hmm. But before that, let's start with what's happening in the country. You and I are not on holiday, per se. Stakeholders have really raised a lot of concerns over the penalties proposed in the street vendors bill, right? Mm-hmm. And of course, this, I think, since 2023 has been in the cycle, mm-hmm, but it's not been passed. I think there's been a lot of debate on it, clearly. Mm-hmm. Yesterday, what the parliament posted is that people are asking for softer penalties for street vendors. That 200,000, yes, is beyond reach.
3: Yeah. If you ask your normal vendor, hawker, if you want to use that term, do they even make 200K in a day? they will give

0: give you an honest answer, 200k is being ambitious. In a week, maybe the ambition is almost warming up, probably in a month. But the bill in itself, it's supposed to, the what you'd say the objective is to kind of bring some order into how we usually deal with what they're calling the mobile vendors.
1: Mm.
0: So of course, even for me, one of the things that is of concern is when you look at the government that came in 2022, one of their strongest supporters were the informal sectors, people who are in this particular industry. And one of the promises that they were given is you are going to be stakeholders in this government. And I think there is a disconnect somehow as to how that was going to be made possible. But also, if you ask me, there is a lot of things that whenever we are supposed to be looking at a bill, if you don't look at it holistically, sometimes you might miss out on certain things. So, for instance, that particular bill has also a definition of who a vendor is. So there is, according to the bill, a stationary vendor who is a street vendor who carries out street vending activities on a regular basis at a specific location.
1: Okay, so he's like permanently found in that space?
0: Yes, like you are saying, the guy who sells smochas and I hope my
1: food items,
0: my boil and stuff that
1: my eye,
0: yeah, no,
1: kachumbari, all that stuff. Yeah, your breakfast is on the mind.
0: No. I'm usually disturbed by a lot of things. Like, how do you eat that stuff?
1: Okay, street food has a layer of dust that adds flavor. I'm gonna stand by that.
0: I know. I'm just usually like, so you order chapo and you order my boil and you tell them put kachumbari, wrap it in, what do you call it, tomato sauce.
1: Yeah.
0: And I'm just looking at you. I'm like, I'm praying for your stomach.
1: We've had a lot of conversations about E. coli lately. Yes.
0: And then they're supposed to also be a register for street vendors,
1: okay,
0: which basically is to be established under that particular law. So I think when we are looking at all of this, but also they're supposed to be a mobile vendor. Now, mobile vendor, I don't know if you've seen, when we were growing up, there used to be these guys who would be walking in the estates and they would be shouting something close to Mare kwa Mare, Mare kwa Mare. Yeah, those ones.
1: Okay.
0: Or even the ones that, what do you call them, they fix your basins and stuff like that.
1: So would this also be, let's say, mama mboga too, who go
0: there
1: estate
0: go.
1: To estate?
0: Yes. Yeah. Yes. So the other question that we're asking ourselves is, are these guys in any way licensed to do such kind of work? Because I remember there was a conversation sometimes, for instance, for mama mbogas and even the guys who sell smochas, do they have those certificates from the Ministry of Health or the Inspectorate of Health if it was from the county?
1: Can you imagine asking your mama mboga who's there trying to bargain to the last shilling or for tomatoes that ukona certificate? She would just roll her eyes, take her tomatoes and go. Say, you stay.
0: Chances are they'll say no. What do you want?
1: Yeah.
0: yeah. But anyway, I think it's an interesting conversation, and particularly coming as also the National Assembly is also looking at certain provisions of the finance bill. Yesterday they started debate on the finance bill and also the report by the finance committee. For me, the interesting thing about what was happening yesterday is the finance committee, chaired by Molo MP Kimani Kuria, tabled their report in the afternoon. And by 4:30, they were debating the finance bill. And they were supposed to use the input that they have gotten from the finance committee in that particular debate. And sometimes you would hear people say, oh, this one should not be there, this one should be reviewed. And the majority leader, Kimani Ichung'wah, or the finance committee lead chairperson would actually stand up and go like, no. In the finance committee report, we have actually recommended certain amendments.
1: Yes.
0: So it's kind of like you're debating with your hands tied behind your back,
1: mm-hmm.
0: or someone kind of has an element of surprise. Yeah.
1: Interesting. And also still on that, the bill that when it comes to street vendors, there is something that Starehe MP said. The proposed fine of 200,000 is too harsh for such business people. Most of their businesses are barely worth 10,000, therefore unrealistic to impose such a fine on them. But we'll see how it plays out.
0: Mm-hmm.
1: And let's jump to another region on the continent. Couple of days ago, I would say these reports came through like 12th of June. We're talking about the DRC, Democratic Republic of Congo.
0: Mm-hmm.
1: There were rival political groups in the DRC clashing during a rally against the proposed law that could see President Felix Tshisekedi stay in power beyond his two-term limit. And today, where are we?
0: So the Senate passed that particular, the DRC Senate passed that particular bill.
1: Mm.
0: But for me, I think, and for most concerned Africans, citizens of the world, if I can put it that way, is when are we going to see an end to this political indiscipline? For instance, when you look at President Tshisekedi, when he was coming in, having been an opposition leader for such a long time, one of the things that he was fronting is he's a reformist leader. People who will adhere to the provisions of the constitution.
1: Yes.
0: But I think we are seeing gradually that there is this trend whereby we are going back to people who do not respect the constitution, people who don't want the constitution to be what it is, and they want it to serve them as opposed to serving their people. So for instance, I think there is now becoming a clear divide of, there's a generation that followed under former South African president Nelson Mandela, whereby if you've done your bit, finish, go home.
1: Bow out.
0: Yes. Just say thank you for the opportunity to serve and you let someone else take over. Now we are starting to see this generation of people who would want to walk the line of, for instance, President Museveni, who, when their term is almost about to come to an end, they kick the can a bit further so that they can continue staying in power.
1: And today it's one more term. Tomorrow it will be the next and the next. And, you know, this bid by President Tshisekedi actually is after his term is set to end in 2028. Mm. He's 62 years old and he declared he would agree to lead the conflict-plagued country for a third term, quote, if the people wish it, after a referendum on reforming the constitution was carried out. So here we are seeing the process unfold. Do you think a lot of them are also taking some leaves out of President Trump's book now? Because, I mean, the man turned 80.
0: Right.
1: Yes. Uh-huh. And he was the oldest president to be inaugurated, I believe, as per the global track records. And it's like, okay, we're looking at the West doing this as well. Older president, the age factor is now starting to, you know, be diluted. And we're going to keep taking this trajectory forward, I think, in the age direction as well. It's like that's no longer a concern.
0: For me, I've never been a person who wants to peg the leadership conversation on how old or how young someone is, because sometimes you might find someone who's younger can have great ideas or not, or you can find someone who's old has enormous ideas again or not. Because let's look at the flip side. If it was not President Trump, it would have been President Biden, or interesting case scenario, it would have been Bernie Sanders. All of those guys are really old men.
1: Yeah.
0: But there you go. But for me, even when you cite, for instance, President Trump, he's still within his constitutional mandate. Like he was not coming in for a third term.
1: Yeah, he's okay in that sense of the word, in terms of age restriction.
0: Mm-hmm.
1: But you know, that UFC show of strength, me, I just felt like it was compensating for something. It's like, I'm not on a decline. I'm going to show you a fight of fights. White House transformed, front lawn. I mean, What pomp and circumstance. And a lot of comments were saying, tacky, on social media. That's just consensus.
0: All right. I don't get it.
1: You're like, seen our comment. Yeah. But speaking of age, you know, in 1975, the group of six, G6, was originally founded. Now it's G7, and it expanded to its current format in 76 when Canada joined the group. So founding members of the G6, now seven, were France, West Germany, now Germany, Italy, Japan, UK, and US, now, of course, including Canada. And when we talk about the G7, the 2026 G7 summit, it's being held in France all the way from June 15th. It's going to wrap up June 17th. And the meetings have brought together leaders from all these countries I mentioned. And Kenya is also invited, of course. One of your dailies has a picture of these leaders, and we can see President William Ruto alongside them. He's joining other leaders like US President Donald Trump, French President Emmanuel Macron, Canada's Prime Minister Mark Carney, German Chancellor Friedrich Merz, India's Prime Minister Narendra Modi, and his UK counterpart Sir Keir Starmer, alongside others. Mm-hmm. What do you think about this special invite extended to Kenya?
0: Well, we touched on it a little bit on the Global Digest, but I think it gives Kenya the opportunity to basically put forward its argument that there needs to be a reform to how the world does business. And the idea to pick, for instance, President Ruto as the one who will present that particular argument, I'm not sure if the whole continent actually said, yeah, that's our guy, or it was President Macron who said,
1: that's our guy,
0: that's the guy, that's my guy, you know,
1: brother,
0: yeah, that I want to come and represent the African story. But I don't know if you remember, a couple of years back there was another meeting that was happening in China, and President Xi, it's alleged that he's the one who chose President Ruto as opposed to President Kagame to make the presentation on behalf of Africa. So maybe there is an argument that President Ruto is becoming the new blue-eyed boy of the West, the West and the East, China and indeed Europe. But for President Ruto, one of the things that he's saying he's also taking to France is he wants to make the argument that Africa can no longer be left out of key discussions. For instance, the discussion around the AI revolution.
1: Yes.
0: He had something that he said yesterday during a one-on-one interview that he gave to the press that was following him.
2: We will agree on how technology, this time round, artificial intelligence, Africa is not going to be merely a consumer, that Africa is going to write the rules and is going to be co-creators on how artificial intelligence drives the next industrial and global revolution.
0: I think for most Kenyans, the question is how? How are we going to be the ones who also set the rules, given the fact that in terms of how we are supposed to be part of that game, we are kind of miles away. Look at the investment, for instance, that when I was watching the press conference that President Trump was having yesterday with leaders from UAE and Qatar, and one of the things that he was talking about was the investments that those particular countries have made that would then also bring to the US, and it was in billions.
1: Yes.
0: Right? But look at the conversation that we were having here when the president was saying that there were supposed to be some data centers that were supposed to be set up here in Kenya. Mm-hmm. But the only hitch was
1: power.
0: We didn't have sufficient power to run them.
1: Interesting. And I mean, of course, we've seen, like you said, the blue-eyed boy. We've seen also in the past couple of years, Ruto's historic White House state visit, May 2024. And we've seen it play out on many fronts that the Western leaders are collaborating with him in that grand scale, on the grand global stage, in many events as well. And yeah, it's interesting that you say that, like for AI, how are we bringing the muscle to the table to actually deliver as well? Because you need the financial means to do so too, because this is like new age tech. Yeah, it's gonna require quite a bit of thought and infrastructure too. And the thing is, he also mentioned that these institutions need to be democratized, including United Nations Security Council, International Monetary Fund, and the World Bank. Kenya and these institutions have a long history. So, interesting comments I found on that front.
0: I agree with you, but I would actually suggest maybe the next edition of Global Digest, we should have you as part of either the hosting part of it, so that you do the conversation continues,
1: because
0: we are about to run out of time. But I agree with you, but for me, the only question that I keep asking when for instance, African leaders or leaders from other developing countries say they want to be part of the UN Security Council and they want to also exercise veto powers, is do you have the capacity? So, for instance, the reason why there are certain countries that have veto powers is because they have the might to match the talk.
1: Yes.
0: If France veto, if US veto, if China veto, if the UK veto, it's because they're superpowers. The rest of us, when we say we want to sit on the veto table, do we have the muscle? Like when we flex, does someone go like, ooh, or does someone go like, ha ha?
1: And of course, that goes back to historical injustices as well, leading to the Global South having that kind of weakened power as opposed to what we're looking at the North with. So, yeah, we're trying to push and also say, let us have a seat at the table. But we are building as we go, because we were not given the same level playing field historically. Yes. So
0: for more of this, yes. Join us on Global Digest. I've invited because I know this is going to be a very good topic. Yeah.
1: All right. Thank you so much, Lovin. Pleasure having you. That was Beyond the Headlines.
3: The headlines tell you what. We tell you why. This is Beyond the Headlines with Lovin Wanabisi.
1: Alrighty, fantastic stuff. 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

It is a midweek mix down, absolutely fabulous vibes as always, courtesy of DJ Schwaz. Doc Dennis, I see your message here coming through as well, saying, "Heya, Malika, Wednesdays are my best mornings thanks to the mixes. DJ Schwaz serving me lots of justice. For a minute, I forget the high taxes." Have a wild Wednesday, Asante Sana. And somebody else here telling me, "Now tell Schwaz he's got the program and he should keep it there." That's B. Munge coming through as well. Okay, I see DJ Schwaz is happy right about now. The mixes are, of course, fantastic. For now, let's take a look at what's happening in the news. Unia is right here for you.

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2: Na mimi nataka ni kuambia William Ruto na nimekuambia. Na umekuwa kichwa ngumu usiki. Nataka ni kuambia. Huyu Murkomen umeweka wizara ya interior. Atachoma nchi. Kenyans will say no to goonism.
3: If you enhance productivity, addressing the wage bill becomes much, much easier.
4: We will agree on how technology, this time round, artificial intelligence, Africa is not going to be an earlier consumer.
5: The investigating officer is granted 10 working days to conduct and conclude investigations as sought, with the respondents being detained at Kibra Police Station.
6: I want us to have an honest conversation together. Let them come to with their statistics of how much they caused havoc and damage to people's lives and the country.
1: Good morning. Nai Siae Paloshe Tobiko has been appointed Chief Executive Officer and Commission Secretary of the Commission on Administrative Justice, ending a distinguished career spanning more than 15 years at the Independent Electoral and Boundaries Commission. The appointment was announced yesterday by the Commission on Administrative Justice, popularly known as the Office of the Ombudsman, following the conclusion of a competitive recruitment process conducted in accordance with constitutional and public service requirements. CAJ Chairperson Charles Dulo said Tobiko emerged as the successful candidate after a rigorous evaluation of qualifications, professional competence, leadership capabilities, and suitability for the position. The government has cracked down on criminal gangs after the Inspector General of Police, Douglas Kanja, convened a high-level security summit with senior police commanders at the National Police Leadership Academy, where he ordered urgent and coordinated action against rising organized criminal activities across the country. The meeting brought together top leadership from the Kenya Police Service, the Administration Police Service, and the Directorate of Criminal Investigations in what officials described as a strategic review of national security operations and emerging crime trends. According to the National Police Service, the summit assessed the current operational environment, reviewed threat patterns, and developed new interventions aimed at strengthening law enforcement capacity and response times. An umbrella body representing residents of Kilimani has objected to plans to expand State House Road from Uhuru Highway roundabout to the Dennis Pritt Road junction, citing concerns over traffic congestion, environmental impact, and inadequate public consultation. In a letter addressed to Kenya Urban Roads Authority Director General Silas Kinoti, the Kilimani Community Foundation outlined several unresolved issues following a public participation meeting held on the 6th of February this year. The Residents Association said the concerns raised during the engagement had not been adequately addressed and should be resolved before implementation of the project. Amnesty International has welcomed the Kenyan government's decision to suspend construction of a proposed US-funded Ebola quarantine facility in Nanyuki, following a court order halting the project pending determination of a case before the courts. In a statement, the rights organization said compliance with judicial orders is a constitutional obligation and a key pillar of the rule of law, urging all state agencies involved in the project to respect the directive until the matter is resolved fully. The announcement follows remarks by Health Cabinet Secretary Aden Duale confirming the suspension of the project in line with a court ruling. Elsewhere, South Africa has become a hostile place for undocumented migrants as a deadline set by protesters for them to leave the country approaches. A 36-year-old Malawian woman told the BBC she fled her home in an informal settlement in the port city of Durban in KwaZulu-Natal province, seeking refuge in an open field where up to 7,000 foreigners, mainly Malawians, began gathering with their belongings 2 weeks ago. Many others are the field, where aid groups have been giving out blankets and food, report such door-to-door intimidation. It follows a series of mainly peaceful protests this year, led by the anti-migrant group March and March, opposition party Action South Africa, and others which have set 30th June as the deadline for undocumented migrants to leave. For more on these and other stories, log on to www.capitalfm.co.ke/news. And now coming up, a look at the money market.
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1: The market closed the session in the green with the NASI and 10 NSE 20 and 25 rising by 0.2%, 0.6%, 0.2% and 0.4% respectively. Equity turnover jumped to $9.1 million. Local investors dominated market activity, accounting for 69.6% of turnover, up from 69.1%. Equity group dominated trading activity, accounting for 25.1% of the day's turnover. The counter's price function strengthened by 1% to 77.25, partly driven by foreign investor activity.
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1: Stuff coming through right here in Capital in the morning, midweek, mixdown, courtesy of DJ Schwaz. I'm Malika Kazia, keeping you company alongside the DJ himself. And let me ask you something. Are you still financially dependent on the bank of mom and dad? It seems like you're not the only one. There's some boggling research coming out of the United States of A. It says that nearly half of US adults, nearly half, so about 42%, are still financially dependent on their mother and father. That's a Northwestern Mutual study that was conducted. And wow, 42%, majority of those being Gen Z and millennials, of course, topping the list. We can still say Gen Z can get away with it. I mean, in terms of the age factor, millennials, wow, that's a shocker to me. And something else, this study found that 1 in 5 of these adults say they don't ever expect to become financially independent of their parents. Wow, I feel like we could go really, really wild in terms of judgment when it comes to, oh, you're an adult who relies on your parents for money, even if you're, let's say, in your 30s, what are you doing? But let's be real. The global economy has been getting punched in many ways, all the way since COVID. I know it's been a few years, but truly, the repercussions have kept on flowing. Then we have things like war complicating the situation. Relying on your parents for financial help. I don't think it's necessarily a bad thing or should reflect badly on a person, but it depends on how much you are also contributing in other ways. It doesn't just mean, Aya, you've stocked the fridge, means my job is to sit at home and enjoy what's in the fridge. No, there's so many ways you can contribute to your parents. You know, it could be driving them around, it could be doing some of the chores, the groceries, etc. And especially, I think, in collective cultures, communal cultures, like with the African culture, with the Indian one, there's always that you have your responsibility as a child too. You're not going to be sitting around. No. In fact, rest was a taboo when many of us were young, let's just say. But I think that also has a mental health toll. That's a whole other conversation. I'm just saying it's okay. Your parents brought you into the world. And if you do have financial needs that they can help with, even as an adult, as long as you're not being obnoxious about it, it's okay. Okay, and another thing I can tell you is that since dad is footing the bill in a lot of things, why don't you take him to Woolworths this Father's Day? Woolworths have 30% off on knitwear, on fleece, on gowns and sleepwear, and good, you know, their quality is beautiful. It lasts. I had a pair of leggings from Woolworths. I wore it for close to, let me tell you, 19. I literally stopped wearing them last year from 2019. And those things just stood the test of time. And that is what I like about Woolworths clothing. So that's exactly why you must take dad there and ensure that he gets a gift from you. Yes, to say thank you so much, so that he is also feeling extra special this Father's Day. These offers are valid till 21st of June. In store, you'll get even more offers. Make sure that you gift dad right with Woolworths.
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3: In the headlines, court allows private counsel to continue representing state agencies in Safaricom case, and Musk's SpaceX overtakes Amazon to become world's fifth most valuable firm. The High Court has declined to bar senior lawyer John Ohaga and law firm Triple OK Law from representing the Attorney General in a case challenging the government's proposed sale of a 15% stake in Safaricom to Vodacom. The court ruled that the petitioner had failed to demonstrate any actual or perceived conflict of interest that would justify disqualifying the lawyer from acting for the state. Petitioners had argued that Ohaga's position as chairman of the M-Pesa Foundation and his firm's previous work for Safaricom created a conflict of interest in the proceedings. They also cited a January court ruling that restricted public entities from engaging external lawyers. However, the court found that M-Pesa Foundation and Safaricom are separate entities and noted that there was no evidence that confidential information could be used to the detriment of any party in the case. The United States was the leading source of remittances to Kenya, with 405.4 billion shillings sent home in the year ending May 2025, according to the 2025 Remittances Household Survey by the Central Bank of Kenya, the Kenya National Bureau of Statistics, and FSD Kenya. Of the total amount sent from the US, 388.1 billion shillings was transferred in cash, while 17.3 billion shillings was received as in-kind inflows. Other major sources of remittances were Germany, which accounted for 85.3 billion shillings, followed by Spain with 38.6 billion, Norway with 24 billion shillings, and the United Kingdom with 20.8 billion. Elon Musk's SpaceX has overtaken Amazon to become the world's fifth most valuable company after a surge in its share price. Days after joining New York's tech-focused Nasdaq stock exchange in the biggest public listing ever, its share price has risen by more than 50%. It leaves Musk's rocket company with about $2.78 trillion,

0: favorite songs. Of course, it is Madonna right here on the Fuse 94 with La Lisa Bonita. One of those songs that makes you feel like you're at the coast, right? You know, shouldn't we be at the coast? Like a mimosa in hand, just swaying at
1: no,
0: the beach.
1: No, I'm just on leave. So I might just end up applying for another one.
0: You know what? I feel like we can just create that environment.
1: Yeah?
0: Yes, yes. I like, okay. So I think this is great. This is why I can talk about Mikasa, because an Airbnb can do that as well. You don't have to leave Nairobi, but you can own an Airbnb and then choose to make it like a beachy vibe inside. Oh my goodness, I need a holiday. But make it into like a nice beachy vibe.
1: I think I need a team building.
0: Yeah. Time for team building. I vote for the coast. But look, when it comes to your office space, when it comes to your home space as well, you can escape with amazing tiling, but not just tiling, with so much more. Like I'm talking about the faucets in the house. The finishing touches always make a big difference. The basing and sinks, the cabinets and mirrors, even the showers, and of course the innovation that goes behind it is what makes it even more perfect when it comes to the space that you are in. So if you're looking to build your dream home, renovating your office, upgrading a commercial space, Mikasa definitely is there to inspire you with the expertise to help you guide you through your vision and plan. So you can book today for a free consultation with a great designer, and you can do that by calling or WhatsApping them on 011-424-0031. That's 011-424-0031. This information is up on our social media as well. Or you can follow them if you need some inspiration. That is Mikasa_tiles_plaza on Instagram. And for design inspiration and project transformation. And of course, even the latest offers like that mid-year sale, which is up to 50% off on selected tiles. So do not miss out.

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2: Na mimi nataka ni kuambia William Ruto na nimekuambia. Na umekuwa kichwa ngumu usiki. Nataka ni kuambia. Huyu Murkomen umeweka wizara ya interior. Atachoma nchi. Kenyans will say no to goonism.
3: If you enhance productivity, addressing the wage bill becomes much, much easier.
4: We will agree on how technology, this time round, artificial intelligence, Africa is not going to be an earlier consumer.
5: The investigating officer is granted 10 working days to conduct and conclude investigations as sought, with the respondents being detained at Kibra Police Station.
6: I want us to have an honest conversation together. Let them come to with their statistics of how much they caused havoc and damage to people's lives and the country.
1: Good afternoon. Deputy President Kithure Kindiki has underscored the growing environmental pressures facing the world oceans, warning that urgent action needed to protect marine ecosystems. Speaking during the opening ceremony of the 11th Ocean Conference 2026 in Mombasa, Kindiki further emphasized that oceans are fundamental to life on Earth, describing their protection as a generational obligation that cannot be delayed.
7: In terms of situating what our obligation as this generation is on this subject matter, it has been said that we do not inherit the Earth from our ancestors. Instead, we borrow it from our children. What this means, friends, is that we have an obligation as the current generation to return the ocean to our children cleaner, richer, and more resilient than we found it. That is how profound our obligation is.
1: Former U.S. Secretary of State John Kerry, the founder of the Ocean Conference, called for a shift from policy discussions to implementation-driven action. The high-profile summit, held in Africa for the first time, convenes global leaders, policymakers, and environmental experts to strengthen collective action on ocean protection. Ukrainian President Volodymyr Zelensky and President William Ruto have agreed to deepen high-tech cooperation between Kenya and Ukraine, building on an expanding partnership that now spans diplomacy, culture, and institutional collaboration. The talks, held on the sidelines of the G7 summit in France, focused on investment attraction, agricultural innovation, and education, with both leaders expressing readiness to advance joint projects through technical teams. Zelensky said the discussions with President Ruto centered on expanding cooperation across multiple sectors and implementing practical joint initiatives. The government will table a proposal before the Senate within 3 weeks, seeking approval to hive off a portion of Nairobi National Park land for the expansion of the Bomas of Kenya project. Treasury Cabinet Secretary John Badi said the proposal will outline the rationale for the planned acquisition, which is expected to support infrastructure development linked to the cultural and tourism facility. The Senate is expected to scrutinize the plan as part of its oversight role on matters involving public land and protected environmental areas. In international news, Sir Keir Starmer has warned Andy Burnham against launching an immediate challenge to his leadership if he becomes an MP, urging him and the party to focus instead on the election of a new Greater Manchester mayor. If Burnham wins the Markerfield on Thursday, he would have to resign as Manchester mayor, with a by-election to replace him expected on the 6th of August. Burnham is widely anticipated to challenge the Prime Minister for the leadership if he is elected to Parliament. Speaking from the G7 summit, the Prime Minister said a leadership contest would be a bad thing for the country, and reiterated that he intended to fight any challenge.
8: I've been very clear. I don't think there should be a challenge, because I think that is a bad thing for the country. If there is a challenge, I intend to fight in any challenge to my leadership. Of course I do. I think it's important for me to express that in my own terms, because I'm the Prime Minister of the United Kingdom. That is the privilege of my life. And every day I remind myself of that. That is an honour. It is a duty.
1: For more on these and other stories, log on to www.capitalfm.africa. And now coming up, a look at the money market.
0: The world at one. 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
1: In today's trading session, the Kenya shilling is currently trading at 129.50 against 129.70 to the US dollar. CBS Treasury Department says the Kenya shilling weakened slightly against US dollar in today's trading session. The sterling pound is in the meantime trading at 173.70 against 174.10, while the euro is trading at 150.30 against 150.60. At the stock market, Absa, New Gold ETF, Express Kenya and Eveready East Africa are some of the gainers this hour, while Olympia Capital Holdings, Africa Mega Agricole and East African Portland Cement have lost ground. You can follow trading on the Capital FM website, www.capitalfm.co.ke/business. 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
9: BBC News with Jane Steele. Three Iranian oil tankers have passed through a US blockade in the Strait of Hormuz for the first time in 2 months. It comes as Tehran and Washington prepare to sign a peace deal aimed at ending their war. There have been more Israeli airstrikes in southern Lebanon on Wednesday morning. The drone attacks and shelling come despite warnings from Iran that Israel will face a hard response if it doesn't end them. The FBI says it's foiled a plot to attack Sunday's mixed martial arts event at the White House celebrating Donald Trump's 80th birthday. Five men have been charged with planning to use drones and snipers to assassinate attendees. World leaders at the G7 summit in France are expected to discuss the security risks posed by AI and social media later. European G7 members have been asking for more AI-related security, a position that's irked the US. Ukraine's foreign minister has welcomed G7 nations' latest conclusions on his country. Andriy Sybiha thanked the G7, saying it would increase the delivery of air defence systems and tighten sanctions on Russia. Sri Lanka's bribery commission has reportedly arrested Yoshita Rajapaksa, the son of the former president Mahinda Rajapaksa. He'd been directed to appear in connection with an ongoing investigation into his admission into the Sri Lankan Navy and the UK's Royal Naval Academy. A 68-year-old man from Rwanda stands trial later in a Dutch court, accused of inciting the massacre of 3,000 ethnic Tutsis during the Rwanda genocide. Prosecutors say he carried out a rampage against Tutsis in Mbazi district. The footballer Lionel Messi has scored his first ever World Cup hat-trick. Messi, who's playing in a record 6th World Cup, took his total to 16 goals, a joint all-time record, as his side Argentina beat Algeria 3-0. Earlier, Iraq scored their first goal since their tournament debut 40 years ago in their 4-1 defeat by Norway. BBC News.
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9: Yeah, hey, what's up? 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

0: partnership goes a long way in just cutting their costs.
1: The tournament, set to kick off on the 25th of the next month to 13th of September, has been boosted by a 34.14 million shilling sponsorship. Meanwhile, Bandari assistant coach Rizak Siwa says finishing third in the FKF Cup is a perfect consolation after missing out on the top prize. Siwa admits the team are pained at missing out on a silverware, but have nonetheless been comforted by their positive finish to the season.
2: Nashukuru sana, namshukuru Mwenyezi Mungu kwa kupata ushindi huu. Na malengo yetu ilikuwa ni haya tu, tushinde ili tumalize namba 3. Sababu tulikosa namba kwanza kwa bahati mbaya kuingia final, kwa tuliomba Mungu tupate mshindi wa 3.
1: The Dockers beat KCB 2-0 in the third place playoff tie at the Kuala Stadium on Sunday. And finally, France midfielder Adrien Rabiot has raised concerns about the quality of the pitch at the New York Jersey Stadium, describing it as a more like an artificial surface. France started their World Cup campaign with a 3-1 win against Senegal at the venue in New Jersey yesterday, which is home to the NFL teams, the New York Giants and Jets. Also known as the MetLife Stadium, it is due to host England's final group game against Panama on the 27th this month, as well as the World Cup final. And that's your Capital FM Sports Update. 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I'm Nicolas Opio.
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For more information right now, Twende and Danny, Pili Pili featuring Rema. This is the jam. Twende and Danny. Yay, yay.

0: 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It's time for one Mr. Nicholas. Tell us what's happening in the news. Because at 5 p.m., Capital's truth comes out. And this is Nicholas Opio. One day.
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2: Capital Newsbeat. ODM removes Sifuna from Senate Energy Committee. Ruto pushes for Open AI Academy in Nairobi. And Japan raids ice cream giants over price fixing allegations. Good afternoon, I'm Nicholas Opio.
3: Capital Newsbeat.
2: Nairobi Senator Edwin Sifuna has been removed from the Senate Energy Committee following a committee reshuffle announced by Senate Majority Leader Aaron Cheruiyot. Homer-based Senator Moses Kajwang will replace him on the committee, which is chaired by Chair Senator Oburu Oginga. Sifuna, who is the ODM Secretary General, has had a strained relationship with Oburu over the party's support for President William Ruto and the government's broad-based arrangement. Despite his removal from the Energy Committee, Sifuna remains a member of the Senate County Public Accounts Committee and the Senate National Security, Intelligence and Foreign Relations Committee. President William Ruto has unveiled plans that could place Kenya at the center of Africa's artificial intelligence revolution following talks with OpenAI Chief Executive Officer Sam Altman at the G7 Leaders Summit in France. The discussions focused on expanding collaboration in artificial intelligence, digital skills development, and positioning Nairobi as the home of the first Open AI Academy initiative in Eastern Africa. If successful, the initiative could open new opportunities for thousands of young Kenyans seeking careers in technology and innovation. The latest discussions come as Kenya continues to attract global technology companies seeking to invest in Africa's rapidly growing digital ecosystem. Japan's competition watchdog has raided some of the country's biggest ice cream makers for allegedly forming a cartel to raise the price of their products. Some of the firms, including Meiji and Pocky maker Ezaki Glico, said this week that they have been subject to an on-site inspection by the Japan Fair Trade Commission over suspicions that they fixed the prices of frozen desserts. The JFTC said it is not releasing a statement regarding the investigation. The companies are suspected of inflating ice cream prices beyond increases in the cost of raw materials, even as the country faces a hot summer with record high temperatures. For more on this and other stories, log on to www.capitalfm.co.ke. That's Capital Newsbit. I'm Nicholas Opio. You're up to date at 3 minutes past five.
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0: something different. Shaggy here on the Jam 98.4 Capital FM. My name is Martin Karaoke. It's exactly 11 minutes past 5 p.m. June the 17th, Wednesday. It's your birthday. Happy birthday, man. And come through Smoky Barbecue this Friday. And also Locomotor on Saturday. So Friday after work, come and enjoy a meal with your friends and your people. If it's your birthday today, I'm talking to you, Chris Monio Cairo. Happy birthday. Mike Mwai Mugo, neighbor. Happy birthday. Kijana Woodley, happy birthday, man. Kimandu Jack, happy birthday. Makima, happy birthday. Rogoro Moshuna, happy birthday. Janet Mwangi, happy birthday to you. Nkathaka Elemi Agiruki, happy birthday. And of course, all the way in New Zealand, Thagana. Thags, Ryoga. Happy birthday. Have a grand one. Enjoy yourself. And yeah, get you gifts. Proper ones. Not sweaters. It's cardigans. I don't know what. Ties. No. Let them buy you land or something, bana. Yeah. Enjoy yourself. Have a good one, guys. And yeah, see you guys over the weekend. It's going to be so much fun. But for now, more music. Let's talk Jazz Junction coming up. And yeah, a lot of music. Less this hour. Just letting you guys enjoy the music as you head home. I hope the traffic is not too crazy. Wherever you are, talk to us at the Jam 94. The hashtag is DriveOut. You can WhatsApp us on 0701-984-984.
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2: In the headlines, Buddy says JK upgrade to cost 155 billion shillings and not 375 billion shillings. And Japan raids ice cream giants over price-fixing allegations. Treasury Cabinet Secretary John Mbadi has clarified that the planned upgrade and expansion of the Jomo Kenyatta International Airport will cost 155.34 billion shillings, dismissing earlier reports that had put the project's price tag to 375.4 billion Kenya shillings. Appearing before the Senate, Mbadi said the financing structure of the project has been carefully designed to avoid placing additional strain on Kenya's sovereign debt. He assured lawmakers that the government had assessed the funding model and that the airport's modernization would not increase pressure and price borrowing. The clarification comes after reports emerged that Kenya had awarded $2.9 billion contract to China Communication Construction Company for the expansion and modernization of the country's main aviation gateway.
3: The figure that I know is half of that, 1.2. And so you don't rely on figures that are flying around, and especially in some print media, some specific newspapers. Of course, some newspapers for 3 years now, their headline are always consistent. So we don't worry much about those ones, because they have also a responsibility to inform or misinform Kenyans.
2: Kenya's inflationary pressures are expected to remain elevated over the next 3 months, with fuel and energy costs continuing to drive prices higher, according to the latest Central Bank of Kenya Market Perception Survey. The survey, which sampled banks and private sector players, identified rising fuel and energy prices as the primary sources of inflationary pressures. Respondents linked the increase in fuel costs to disruption in global oil supply chains following tensions involving Iran, Israel, and the United States, which affected shipping through the Strait of Hormuz, a key route for global oil and gas trade. Fuel prices in Kenya have risen sharply in recent months. A liter of super petrol now costs about 214.03 shillings, up from roughly 176 shillings before the conflict, with diesel prices have climbed to 222.86 shillings per liter, up from about 150 shillings. Internationally, Japan's competition watchdog has raided some of the country's biggest ice cream makers for allegedly forming a cartel to raise the price of their products. Some of the firms, including Meiji and Pocky maker Ezaki Glico, said this week that they had been subjected to an on-site inspection by Japan's Fair Trade Commission over suspicion that they had fixed prices of frozen desserts. The JFTC said it is not releasing a statement regarding the investigations. The companies are suspected to inflate ice cream's prices beyond increase in the cost of raw materials, even as the country faces a hot summer with record high temperatures. The six farms that were raided on Tuesday were Meiji, Moringa Milk Industry, Lotte, Moringa Ezaki Glico, and Akagi Nkuyu. That's your business. My name is Fidel Kizito.
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1: Hello, this is Ed Harry at the BBC Sports Centre with the latest World Cup news. Defending champions Argentina made a winning start to their campaign, beating Algeria 3-0 in Kansas City. Argentina's superstar forward Lionel Messi scored a hat-trick. Also in Group J, Austria beat Jordan 3-1 in San Francisco. In Group I, Kylian Mbappe scored twice for France as they beat Senegal 3-1 in New Jersey. Mbappe is now his country's all-time leading goal scorer with 58. That's one clear of the former record holder Olivier Giroud, who was working on the coverage of the game for the BBC.
2: Congrats, Kylian. You made it on the first game, and I'm really happy for him. It was expected, and I'm happy it's him. We'll beat every single record anyway. The numbers of caps, numbers of goals, I think can easily reach 100 goals.
1: France are looking to win the World Cup for a third time, and after the match, defender William Saliba was asked if they should be considered tournament favourites.
3: No, we are not favorite. We have a lot of team who can win this tournament. So of course, if we want to win, we have to beat everyone. But we are not only the favorite. We have a lot of team who can win this tournament.
1: Also in Group I, Norway beat Iraq 4-1. Later this Wednesday, England start their campaign against Croatia in Dallas. Captain Harry Kane says the build-up to the tournament's gone well.
4: We had two good friendly games, and now, yeah, I think not just me, but I think the whole team is just itching to kind of get out there and prove ourselves on the pitch.
1: Also later, Portugal play the Democratic Republic of Congo in Houston. For more World Cup news from the BBC, go to bbc.com/football.
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0: In 2025, Ant T Crazy made history when he became the first Guinean urban artist to perform alongside Nigeria's Wizkid and Yemi Alade and Mali's Salif Keita at Morocco's prestigious Mawazin Festival. Here's the man himself to tell us his story.
1: On a appris beaucoup de choses lors du festival Visa for Music.
2: We learned a lot at the Visa for Music Festival, which was the first festival to welcome me in Morocco. We were there in 2022 and it really taught us a lot. For the first time, I saw a festival with the two stages. There was one stage at the front and another one at the back. When one artist came off stage, the audience would simply turn around and watch the next performance on the other side. That experience really gave me a new perspective. I even spoke about it with my director. I told him that if we ever come back to perform here, we need to innovate and do things that haven't been done before. And honestly, we also realized something important as a team. We arrived with equipment and instruments that weren't quite at the right level for that kind of stage. It was our first major international festival, so that's something we had to acknowledge. So when we arrived, my DJ and my sound engineer realized that the deck we had brought wasn't up to the standards required. We were given another deck, but it wasn't something we were used to working with. So in the end, we had to use our own equipment. They connected everything up, and that's how we performed. Honestly, we learned a lot from that festival, a lot. And God willing, we are going to try to bring back what we've seen elsewhere, because it all

which belongs to the whole of Africa, I still make sure to bring in the sounds and the melodies from home. That's what La Guida is all about, creating music with a strong Guinean identity, doing it the Guinean way. We use traditional drums, flutes, and lots of other elements from our culture. I even have

I sing in Malinke, Susu, Pular, French, and a little bit of English. As for how I got into music, I actually started as a dancer. Dance was always part of my life. I grew up around it. The move from dance to music came later when I went to university. At the time, I had created a group called Intouchable, Untouchable. The group was based in Karum, here in Conakry, but my university was quite far away. And eventually, that distance led to a separation between Intouchable and me. Because I was the one leading the group, things started to fall apart, and eventually the group broke up. That's when I told myself that time waits for no one. Every day I was getting older, and one day I would have my own family to take care of. So I said to myself, I need to do music then. When you sing,

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So I decided to focus more on music. But I didn't abandon dance. I even released an album called Dance No Limit. When I moved into music, people were saying dance was finished because dancers were all becoming musicians. But I said, no, dance is not over. That's why I named the album Dance No Limit.

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When things aren't working properly, everyone has a part to play. Everyone shares some responsibility for the problems we face. 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

0: throw their rubbish on the road, even though the authorities clean those same streets every day. So when we say the government is getting things wrong, we also have to look at ourselves. The public can get things wrong too. That's the message of Dekonefe.
1: C'est sa tête, cela veut dire la tête aujourd'hui est la pièce maîtresse de l'être humain.
0: C'est sa tête is about the importance of the mind. Your head, your mindset, is the most important part of who you are. When things aren't right in your head, nothing else really works properly. Even your body can feel exhausted because mentally something isn't right. I wrote this song to remind people that when someone is struggling, it often starts in the mind. And when someone is doing well, that also begins

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Cesatet is based on things we see happening in everyday life. There are situations where people behave in ways that just don't make sense. For example, a landlord might keep raising the rent whenever they feel like it. Not because there is a good reason, but simply because it suits them

0: day qui veut dire on a piment dans la bouche, c'est-à-dire
1: bang bang day means I've got a hot chili in my mouth. This was one of the songs that really helped launch my career in Guinea when I decided to pursue music seriously. You know, you can't run and scratch yourself at the same time. And when you've got a chill in your mouth, you can't really talk properly straight away. So the message is that when people speak badly about you, you don't always have time to respond. You stay focused on what you're doing instead of answering every criticism. That's the idea behind Bang Bang Day. We've got a hot chili in our mouths.
0: Since
1: the beginning of my career, I didn't

and sign major deals internationally. It's not a label that produces other artists at this stage. I can support and advise other artists, but I don't want to sign contracts with them right now. First, I need to take my own career to a certain level through my label. I haven't reached that point yet. So for now, my label is

Selling 100 tickets in Paris is not a small thing, let alone 6,800 seats. That's the next big challenge. On the 11th of September, Anti Crazy will be at the Zenith, ready to set the place on fire and give my very best. God willing.

0: on est des artistes aujourd'hui et que c'est nous qui soyons devant la musique urbaine guinéenne aujourd'hui.
1: I tell myself that if we are the artists leading Guinean urban music today, then we have to step up. We have to be at the front. If Guinea is going to be known through its culture, then we have to be the ones leading that movement. It's a big challenge I've set for myself, and every day I remind myself of it. So the challenge I've taken on is to take Guinean culture outside the country and share it with the world.

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